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2: 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He brought his people out with joy and his chosen ones with joyful shouts of gladness. It's based on Psalm 105, verse 43 and verse 45. I'm Bobby. This is Saturday Night Psalms. He blesses those who keep his statutes and follows his heart, inviting you to shift your attitude from reluctant obligation to joyful gratitude when tackling routine everyday responsibilities.

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1: presents Life 101, the basic rules for getting by and moving ahead in life.
0: There's an age-old military strategy that warns about trying to fight a war in more than one front. The best illustration of this was in World War II. The Nazis were rapidly taking over Europe. Then they decided to go east and also invade Russia. Most experts believe that if they had not tried to fight that battle, they would have likely held a permanent foothold on Europe. We too can find ourselves exhausted, worn out, and burned out by fighting too many battles at the same time. For example, if you already have kids, a job, activities at church, a few friends, and exercise routine, your plate is likely full enough already. Maybe it's not the best time to try to launch into other social activities or sign up to host a weekly fellowship at your church. Yes, even some good things may lead your life into that tipping point that produces exhaustion and burnout. You have to have some rest, some downtime, and some margin built into your life, or you'll suffer the negative impact of fighting battles on too many fronts.
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So glad you're here tonight for Saturday Night Psalms and trusting you're blessed by the song you just heard. Have mercy upon me, O God, according to your loving kindness and tender compassion. That's from Psalm 51, verse 1. Blot out my transgressions according to the multitude of your tender mercies, finding complete forgiveness and restoration in his unfailing grace. Hope you're blessed and encouraged tonight. We're My Worship 103.3.

0: navigate this complicated life. Jesus said He is the way. If you want to see through the hazy deception in the media, Jesus said He was the truth. And if you're looking for real meaning in life, both here and forever, Jesus said He is the life. Read about His words in the Bible in John 14, verse 6. We're here telling about the way, the truth, and the life. My Worship 103.3.
1: It's Saturday Night Psalms. I'm Bobby. Thanks for being here tonight. Create in me a clean heart, O God, and renew a steadfast spirit within me. Psalm 51, verse 10. It says, wash me thoroughly from my iniquity and cleanse me completely, allowing you to start each morning with a quiet prayer and asking Him to sweep away those negative thoughts, bitterness, and pride. We're My Worship 103.3. Whoa!

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2: 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Psalm 51:12 says, "Restore to me the unfailing joy of your salvation and uphold me with a willing spirit. Let my soul rejoice in the healing power of his grace, walking forward each day with renewed peace and confidence in his restoring love." I'm Bobby. So glad you're here tonight on My Worship 103.3.

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2: 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I'm Bobby. This is Saturday Night Psalms. Psalm 51:17 reminds us that those who come to Him in honest humility, offering comforting grace and renewal to every soul, that truly seek His face. 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

0: turn right. Your destination will be on the right.
1: Oops, missed my turn.
0: I told you to turn right. You never listened to me.
1: Yeah, GPS, I got distracted looking at the street sign. Can you just reroute?
0: Why bother? Apparently you know the way around better than I do.
1: I really need the directions.
0: Well, you ignored me the first time. You didn't even apologize. Just like the time when I told you to turn after the traffic signal. You didn't say a word. You just kept going straight, like I wasn't even there. You only talk to me when you need something from me. It's a waste of my time to give you directions when you don't even listen. You really drive me crazy.
2: In the book of Galatians, a few of the fruits of the Holy Spirit are patience and kindness. Sometimes our technology is more kind and patient than we are. Your GPS has a microchip. You have the Holy Spirit, so you should be able to at least handle things a little better than your technology. And isn't it a good thing that your GPS doesn't handle things the way we sometimes do?
1: Hey, GPS, are you okay?
0: I'm just fine.
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3: 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I pray you were encouraged by what you heard from Psalm 51, Psalm 105, or Psalm 18 this evening, and just pursuing that unfailing joy that only God provides to us, and that He would create that clean spirit, that clean heart within us, and that we would boldly and confidently seek His face. 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
1: From Isaiah 43:2. When you pass through the waters, I will be with you, and through the rivers, they will not overflow you. When you walk through the fire, you will not be burned, nor shall the flames scorch you. 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

0: When an 81-year-old woman from New Jersey tried to get a credit card, she was turned down, even though she had excellent credit. The reason the credit bureaus gave for the turndown was she was dead. She repeatedly contacted the credit bureaus to clear it up, but they wouldn't listen. Turns out in some hospital somewhere, someone indicated in her records that she was deceased. She tried for 6 years to convince them that she was in fact not a zombie. And just when she thought it was resolved, the problem would again rise from the dead. After a newspaper got involved, the problem finally got resolved. And today the woman can relax knowing that she is indeed fully alive. Well, you might have the same problem. Oh, not with trying to convince the credit bureaus that you're alive. It's convincing yourself that you have a brand new life in Jesus. You see, Jesus died and rose from the dead. The Bible says when Jesus is in your life, you have the same resurrection life. But the problem is most people aren't convinced of that. They never really explore the reality and the possibilities of what this new life is all about. So study God's word about this brand new spiritual life. Otherwise, you'll end up walking around like a spiritual zombie. This is My Worship 103.3. When you think of an occupation where someone's working for God, you might think of missionaries or pastors, but you might not think of
1: truck drivers, stockbrokers, airline pilots, construction workers, taxi drivers, website designers.
0: Probably those so-called secular jobs don't remind you of ministry, but you might need to expand your horizons a bit. It's one of those concepts in the Bible most people don't know about. Our work is an important tool for God to shape our lives. Colossians chapter 3 in the Bible says that whatever we do, we should do it heartily. That means with a good attitude. We should work not like we're working for men, but just as if we're working for God. The verse then says something profound. From the Lord, you'll receive a reward. That's right. God is going to someday give you an eternal reward based on the quality of your work on the job. And you thought those pastors and missionaries were the only ones racking up big rewards in heaven. Nope, you can do that in your job every day. So no matter what your occupation, your job is a big deal to God. A message from My Worship 103.3.

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0: It's heartwarming and great to hear children recite the Pledge of Allegiance, poetry, or Bible verses. 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
1: from Colossians 3:23-24. 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

0: Hi, welcome to the Lost and Found Department. What'd you lose?
1: I think I lost myself.
0: Yourself?
1: Yeah, I just don't know who I am anymore. Somewhere I just lost myself.
0: Well, let's trace your steps. When did you last know who you were?
1: Well, somewhere back in college, I think. Then I got married, then kids, and my job. And I looked up and didn't know who I was anymore.
0: Kids, job, marriage, yeah. We have a lot of people who lose themselves in there.
1: I love my kids, but they take so much of my time. I just don't have any time for me. And marriage, hey, it's tough sometimes with my husband. I just can't be myself, you know?
0: Well, it's sometimes easy to lay the blame of losing yourself on others, but that's not really it. Here you go. It's a Bible. This will help you find yourself.
1: Really?
0: Yeah. God isn't lost, and He knows you pretty well, inside and out. The Bible is God's lost and found department for when you lose yourself.
1: Great. And maybe it can help me when I lose my keys.
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0: I like everything about my church. 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

0: It's a showdown between good and evil, but it's not anywhere out there. It's right inside of you. You keep trying to do what's right. You mean well, but you just keep on failing. But you aren't the only one who ever faced a showdown with your own flesh. In Romans 7 in the Bible, the great apostle Paul talked about the same thing. He said, "The good that I wish I do not do, but I practice the very evil that I do not wish." Now, that's the bad news, but here comes the good part. Paul went on to say the only one who could save him was none other than Jesus Christ himself. You see, you can have a whole posse of good intentions thinking they'll save you, but really it comes back down to this. Stop making promises you can't keep and start getting into the person of Jesus. You found God because of his forgiveness and grace. You didn't earn it then and you can't earn it now. But you're promised that a tight relationship with Jesus will eventually wear the bad down and the good can win out. It's a showdown that you will win.
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1: us.
0: You no find a God, then make no make a way. 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

oops, something breaks, something falls, something shatters. 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
1: From James 5, 19 and 20. 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
1: From 1 Thessalonians 5, 9, and 10. For God did not appoint us to wrath, but to obtain salvation through our Lord Jesus Christ, who died for us, that whether we wake or sleep, we should live together with Him. 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

When you are caught in a storm, the only thing on your mind is finding shelter fast. 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The Bible describes God as a shelter from storms. Sometimes He stops the storms, but other times He's a shelter as you ride out the storm. Until the storm passes, call on God to be your shelter from the storms of life. 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

0: 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Then you'll enjoy this summer even more. So whether you head for the mountains, the beach, or the park, we'll be your soundtrack as you have fun in the warm summer sun. 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
1: presents a Spirit of Marriage tip. 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
0: If you want to know why marriages seem to be in trouble these days, one clue is to go back to the very beginning, before marriage, and take a look at a common approach. What are you looking for in a spouse? When that question is asked, people can easily go on and on with their wish list of what they expect from a potential spouse. But very little focus is put on what do you have to offer as a spouse. People who have been married for a few years or a few decades tend to fall into the same trap. They start obsessing about what their spouse is not doing for them, ways their spouse can change to make them happy. And what gets less and less focus is the question, what can I do to please my spouse? But remember, it's assumed as a follower of Jesus Christ that you will implement humility and a spirit of serving others rather than others serving you.
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2: 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Being a happy person is no accident. According to researchers at the University of California, Davis, there are four consistent habits that most happy people have in common. Here are those four habits of highly happy people.
3: Happy people tend to be more thankful.
2: In one research study of people who kept journals, those who wrote more on what they were thankful for tended to be more optimistic about the upcoming week than those who did more complaining in their journals.
3: Happy people reach out more to others.
2: They tend to be the ones who volunteered at homeless shelters, mentored a disadvantaged child, or participated in a community project.
3: Happy people like to bond.
2: They were more likely to be a part of a group or community of others, in church, for example.
3: Happier people were more likely to be more spiritual.
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3: Be more thankful, reach out to others, spend more time in community with others, and get more in touch with God.
2: Give it a try. According to research, you'll be a much happier person. 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

Psalm 34, verse 8. The Word of God says, "Taste and see that the Lord is good. Blessed is the man who takes refuge in Him." We're My Worship 103.3. 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

When you eat junk food, you aren't going to be hungry when it comes time to eat a nutritious meal. In the very same way, too much exposure to the world's media can ruin your appetite for the things of God. But right here, there's no junk food, just good nutrition for the soul. 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
1: presents Life 101, the basic rules for getting by and moving ahead in life.
0: Often in life, for various reasons, we just get stuck. We have too many things to deal with, and it seems like more piles on every day, and we're completely overwhelmed. There is a lesson in the story of David and Goliath we often overlook. Goliath, by himself, could not beat the entire army of Israel, but they looked at that one giant, and it completely shut down their entire army. Read the story, and you see this lesson. As soon as David slayed the giant, then the entire army of Israel attacked and defeated the entire Philistine army. It all started by defeating one giant. Maybe you can't see how you can conquer many overwhelming tasks at once, but find one single giant that you can conquer, and it will give you a feeling of relief and strength that will enable you to move on to the next one. You don't have to conquer the entire army of things that overwhelm you. Start by conquering one big task and see what happens. My Worship 103.3. What do you like about the church you go to?
2: It's all biblical, the stuff that they sing and all the scripture and stuff that they use and the messages. 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
3: I think it would just stir them to see that, you know, Christianity is to be relevant and it's creative today.
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3: In times of desperation, in times of tears, I would just turn the station on and there'd be a message, there'd be a song that would just reach into my heart, and I know it was the power of the Holy Spirit just letting me know that everything was going to be okay and that I was going to be taken care of and I was going to be loved. 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

0: It's a showdown between good and evil. But it's not anywhere out there. It's right inside of you. You keep trying to do what's right. You mean well, but you just keep on failing. But you aren't the only one who ever faced a showdown with your own flesh. In Romans 7 in the Bible, the great apostle Paul talked about the same thing. He said, "The good that I wish I do not do, but I practice the very evil that I do not wish." Well, that's the bad news, but here comes the good part. Paul went on to say the only one who could save him was none other than Jesus Christ himself. You see, you can have a whole posse of good intentions thinking they'll save you, but really it comes back down to this. Stop making promises you can't keep and start getting into the person of Jesus. You found God because of his forgiveness and grace. You didn't earn it then and you can't earn it now. But you're promised that a tight relationship with Jesus will eventually wear the bad down and the good can win out. It's a showdown that you will win.
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0: In the Bible, Simon Peter did something nobody had ever done before. He walked on water. Actually, he was the second person. The first was Jesus. As long as Simon Peter kept his eyes on Jesus, he was able to keep his head above the waves. But he took his eyes off of Jesus, and he instantly sank into the water. Now, look at your problems in life as those waves that are trying to wash over your head. Keep your dial here, and we'll keep your focus on Jesus, so you can stay on top of things. 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

0: Bible tracks.
1: From Isaiah 43:2. When you pass through the waters, I will be with you, and through the rivers, they will not overflow you. When you walk through the fire, you will not be burned, nor shall the flames scorch you. 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

0: when an 81-year-old woman from New Jersey tried to get a credit card, she was turned down, even though she had excellent credit. The reason the credit bureaus gave for the turndown was she was dead. She repeatedly contacted the credit bureaus to clear it up, but they wouldn't listen. Turns out in some hospital somewhere, someone indicated in her records that she was deceased. She tried for 6 years to convince them that she was in fact not a zombie, and just when she thought it was resolved, the problem would again rise from the dead. After a newspaper got involved, the problem finally got resolved, and today the woman can relax knowing that she is indeed fully alive. Well, you might have the same problem. Oh, not with trying to convince the credit bureaus that you're alive. It's convincing yourself that you have a brand new life in Jesus. You see, Jesus died and rose from the dead. The Bible says when Jesus is in your life, you have the same resurrection life. But the problem is most people aren't convinced of that. They never really explore the reality and the possibilities of what this new life is all about. So study God's word about this brand new spiritual life. Otherwise, you'll end up walking around like a spiritual zombie. 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

0: The Bible says in Romans chapter 8, "In the same way, the Spirit helps us in our weakness. We do not know what we ought to pray for, but the Spirit himself intercedes for us with groans that words cannot express. And he who searches our hearts knows the mind of the Spirit, because the Spirit intercedes for the saints in accordance with God's will." We have the songs that help you rely on the power of God when you feel weak and overpowered by the circumstances of life. 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
1: 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When you walk through the fire, you will not be burned, nor shall the flames scorch you. 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

0: Hi, welcome to the Lost and Found Department. What'd you lose?
1: I think I lost myself.
0: Yourself?
1: Yeah, I just don't know who I am anymore. Somewhere I just lost myself.
0: Well, let's trace your steps. When did you last know who you were?
1: Well, somewhere back in college, I think. Then I got married, then kids, and my job. And I looked up and didn't know who I was anymore.
0: Kids, job, marriage, yeah. We have a lot of people who lose themselves in there.
1: I love my kids, but they take so much of my time. I just don't have any time for me. And marriage, hey, it's tough sometimes with my husband. I just can't be myself, you know?
0: Well, it's sometimes easy to lay the blame of losing yourself on others, but that's not really it. Here you go. It's a Bible. This will help you find yourself.
1: Really?
0: Yeah. God isn't lost, and He knows you pretty well, inside and out. The Bible is God's lost and found department for when you lose yourself.
1: Great. And maybe it can help me when I lose my keys.
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'Cause it's not a religion, no.

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My name is Anthony Brown. I'm a son, a brother, a loyal friend, and a believer. Raised in church, but live in a very real world. The past few years have taught me some valuable lessons. Lessons in pain, heartache, betrayal, and triumph. 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These are my thoughts, my fears, my declarations, and my confessions. This is how I get through when I feel a long way from Sunday.

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0: 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We believe this message will inspire your faith, strengthen your walk with God, and bring practical wisdom for victorious living. As you listen, open your heart to receive God's word and stay with us until the end for an opportunity to pray the prayer of salvation. Now, today's edition of Rhapsody of Realities. Welcome to the reading of the Rhapsody of Realities by Christ Embassy. Today is Sunday, the 4th of October, 2026. We've got something better. But they that wait upon the Lord shall renew their strength. They shall mount up with wings as eagles. They shall run and not be weary, and they shall walk and not faint. Isaiah 40:31. When you read about the men and women of faith in the Old Testament, it's impossible not to be inspired by their extraordinary feats of faith and experiences with God. Take Caleb for an example, he declared at 85 years of age. As yet, I am as strong this day as I was in the day that Moses sent me. Joshua 14:11. Moses was 120 years old when he departed this world, yet the Bible says his eye was not dim, nor his natural force abated. Deuteronomy 34:7. These were remarkable manifestations of God's power under the Old Covenant. But as wonderful as those accounts are, we have something better. We have the Holy Spirit living in us. We have eternal life at work in us. We have the law of the Spirit of life in Christ Jesus operating in every fiber of our being. This is the consciousness with which you're to live. Refuse to evaluate yourself on the basis of natural circumstances, age, or human limitations. The same Spirit that raised Jesus from the dead lives in you. Romans 8:11. He rejuvenates and vitalizes your body. Don't adopt or accept the world's opinion and expectation that as you grow in years, there's sure to be a decline in your strength, health, and vigor. No. In Christ, we have agelessness. You're forever in health, in shape, and in vitality because you have the life and nature of God. Eternal life is at work in every fiber of your being. The law of the Spirit of life is working in your bones, your tendons, your ligaments, and every cell and organ of your body. Affirm these truths about your life and walk in the consciousness of the divine life in you. Your strength is continually renewed by the Holy Spirit in you, enabling you to run and not be weary, to walk and not faint. That's your present hour reality in Christ. Repeat this prayer with me, dear Father. Thank you for the life of Christ that is at work in me. I live by the law of the Spirit of life in Christ Jesus, and I walk in the consciousness of your divine life in every fiber of my being. My strength is renewed continually, and I function in health, vitality, strength, and excellence by the power of the Holy Spirit who lives in me, in Jesus' name. Amen. Further study for today, Romans chapter 8, verses 11, 2 Corinthians chapter 3, verses 7 to 11, Hebrews chapter 8, verses 6. 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Now, if you have never given your life to the Lord Jesus Christ, please pray this prayer with all your heart as we lead you in the prayer of salvation.
1: If you've never received Christ into your heart, if you've never experienced this life of Christ that I'm talking to you about, this is your moment. Say these words. Say, oh Lord God, I believe in Jesus Christ, the Son of God. I believe He died to save me. I believe God raised Him from the dead, and He's alive today. I confess with my mouth, Jesus Christ is Lord of my life from this day. And by my faith in him, I receive eternal life into my heart, into my spirit. Thank you, Lord, for saving my soul. I have eternal life now. I'm a child of God now. I am born again. Thank you, Lord.
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Oops, something breaks, something falls, something shatters. 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Psalm 34, verse 8. The Word of God says, taste and see that the Lord is good. Blessed is the man who takes refuge in Him. We're My Worship 103.3.

Faith makes all things possible. Hope makes all things work. Love makes all things beautiful. Right here, you'll find the music that reflects a lifestyle of faith, hope, and love. We're My Worship 103.3. The Bible says in Romans chapter 8, in the same way, the Spirit helps us in our weakness. We do not know what we ought to pray for, but the Spirit Himself intercedes for us with groans that words cannot express. And He who searches our hearts knows the mind of the Spirit, because the Spirit intercedes for the saints in accordance with God's will. We have the songs that help you rely on the power of God when you feel weak and overpowered by the circumstances of life. 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

0: 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They often tell us they hear the perfect song at just the right time to address what they're going through.
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can't do it for you. There's a song written on your heart only you can sing. And when you sing, enemies flee. 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So just begin to lift up your hallelujah.

When you are caught in a storm, the only thing on your mind is finding shelter fast. Sometimes life beats down on you in the same way. Problems come at you too fast and pound on you relentlessly. The Bible describes God as a shelter from storms. 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

0: 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You'll also need a reminder of the God who gave us all these great summers. So bring us along for the music that keeps your heart in the right place. Then you'll enjoy this summer even more. So whether you head for the mountains, the beach, or the park, we'll be your soundtrack as you have fun in the warm summer sun. 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
0: If you want to know why marriages seem to be in trouble these days, one clue is to go back to the very beginning, before marriage, and take a look at a common approach. What are you looking for in a spouse? When that question is asked, people can easily go on and on with their wish list of what they expect from a potential spouse. But very little focus is put on what do you have to offer as a spouse. People who have been married for a few years or a few decades tend to fall into the same trap. They start obsessing about what their spouse is not doing for them, ways their spouse can change to make them happy. And what gets less and less focus is the question, what can I do to please my spouse? But remember, it's assumed as a follower of Jesus Christ that you will implement humility and a spirit of serving others rather than others serving you.
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The Bible says in Romans chapter 8, in the same way, the Spirit helps us in our weakness. 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And he who searches our hearts knows the mind of the Spirit, because the Spirit intercedes for the saints in accordance with God's will. We have the songs that help you rely on the power of God when you feel weak and overpowered by the circumstances of life. 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

0: When you eat junk food, you aren't going to be hungry when it comes time to eat a nutritious meal. 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
1: 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Good measure, pressed down, shaken together, and running over will be put into your bosom. 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

Psalm 34, verse 8. The Word of God says, "Taste and see that the Lord is good. 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We're My Worship 103.3. 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

When you're in the car with the kids running errands, what are you listening to on the radio? 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

In rehearsal, we were just practicing this song. And again, in my spirit, I just sensed that if you are suffering cancer, if you've been given a death sentence by the doctor, whatever it is,

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0: Often in life, for various reasons, we just get stuck. We have too many things to deal with, and it seems like more piles on every day, and we're completely overwhelmed. There is a lesson in the story of David and Goliath we often overlook. Goliath, by himself, could not beat the entire army of Israel, but they looked at that one giant, and it completely shut down their entire army. Read the story, and you see this lesson. As soon as David slayed the giant, then the entire army of Israel attacked and defeated the entire Philistine army. It all started by defeating one giant. Maybe you can't see how you can conquer many overwhelming tasks at once, but find one single giant that you can conquer, and it will give you a feeling of relief and strength that will enable you to move on to the next one. You don't have to conquer the entire army of things that overwhelm you. Start by conquering one big task and see what happens. My Worship 103.3
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1: 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And when life gets too busy and you forget, God is still right there for you. 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
1: It's a showdown between good and evil, but it's not anywhere out there. It's right inside of you. You keep trying to do what's right. You mean well, but you just keep on failing. But you aren't the only one who ever faced a showdown with your own flesh. In Romans 7 in the Bible, the great apostle Paul talked about the same thing. He said, "The good that I wish I do not do, but I practice the very evil that I do not wish." Well, that's the bad news, but here comes the good part. Paul went on to say the only one who could save him was none other than Jesus Christ himself. You see, you can have a whole posse of good intentions thinking they'll save you, but really it comes back down to this. Stop making promises you can't keep and start getting into the person of Jesus. You found God because of his forgiveness and grace. You didn't earn it then and you can't earn it now. But you're promised that a tight relationship with Jesus will eventually wear the bad down and the good can win out. It's a showdown that you will win. 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
2: Being a happy person is no accident. According to researchers at the University of California, Davis, there are four consistent habits that most happy people have in common. Here are those four habits of highly happy people.
3: Happy people tend to be more thankful.
2: In one research study of people who kept journals, those who wrote more on what they were thankful for tended to be more optimistic about the upcoming week than those who did more complaining in their journals.
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3: Be more thankful, reach out to others, spend more time in community with others, and get more in touch with God.
2: Give it a try. According to research, you'll be a much happier person.
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3: His glory is in this place. And His presence, there's fullness of joy. And whatever you need is in His presence. Anything you need is right here in His presence. Remember, the Bible said that Israelites were going to war and they didn't have anything to show for it. They were not confident. They didn't have much to show for it, nothing. But you know what God told them? He said, place the singers in front of the army. And when they began to praise, tell somebody, when we begin to praise, when they begin to worship, remember that God is able. And He's going to do tonight exceeding abundantly, much more than we can ever think or imagine. Oh, lift up your hands and worship.

up your hands to him. Come on. God says to you, exceeding abundantly. He said much more than you can ever think or imagine.

In the Bible, Simon Peter did something nobody had ever done before. He walked on water. Actually, he was the second person. The first was Jesus. As long as Simon Peter kept his eyes on Jesus, he was able to keep his head above the waves. But he took his eyes off of Jesus, and he instantly sank into the water. Now, look at your problems in life as those waves that are trying to wash over your head. Keep your dial here, and we'll keep your focus on Jesus, so you can stay on top of things. We're My Worship 103.3. The Bible says in Romans chapter 8, in the same way, the Spirit helps us in our weakness. We do not know what we ought to pray for, but the Spirit Himself intercedes for us with groans that words cannot express. And He who searches our hearts knows the mind of the Spirit, because the Spirit intercedes for the saints in accordance with God's will. We have the songs that help you rely on the power of God when you feel weak and overpowered by the circumstances of life. 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

0: 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The Word of God says, "Taste and see that the Lord is good. 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

Somebody just need to testify to something next to him. 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Is there anybody in this house other than me that could declare?

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0: 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Therefore, in the shadow of your wings, I will rejoice. 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

0: When you think of an occupation where someone's working for God, you might think of missionaries or pastors, but you might not think of
1: truck drivers, stockbrokers, airline pilots, construction workers, taxi drivers, website designers.
0: Probably those so-called secular jobs don't remind you of ministry, but you might need to expand your horizons a bit. It's one of those concepts in the Bible most people don't know about. Our work is an important tool for God to shape our lives. Colossians chapter 3 in the Bible says that whatever we do, we should do it heartily. That means with a good attitude. We should work not like we're working for men, but just as if we're working for God. The verse then says something profound. From the Lord, you will receive a reward. That's right. God is going to someday give you an eternal reward based on the quality of your work on the job. And you thought those pastors and missionaries were the only ones racking up big rewards in heaven. Nope, you can do that in your job every day. So no matter what your occupation, your job is a big deal to God. 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

0: 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If you promise to stay with me through all the darkness in life, just give me a word that you stand by me. You're the helper for the helpless. You're the shelter for the homeless.
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0: 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Dr. Morrison, founder of HBM Ministries in Boston, is an ordained minister, Bible teacher, and professor with decades of pastoral and teaching experience. His passion is to share the message of salvation and the truth of God's Word to a generation in need of direction and hope. 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
1: Folks, we want to welcome all of you back to the broadcast of HBM Ministries. And I do trust that wherever you are, whatever you may be doing, I trust that you may continue to serve the Lord with gladness. Because, my friends, at the end of it all, there's only one thing matter. And that one thing is your relationship with Jesus Christ. Now, you can have many other things going on around you. You can be excited about many other things, but the most important thing that you don't want to lose is your relationship with Christ, because that is what matters, especially in a time like this, when things are uncertain, when people cannot be trusted anymore, when the economy is shaking like never before. Only Jesus Christ matters. I want to be sure that every last one of you have your anchor put down in such a way that nothing around you will move you. And so I want to use for a topic today the hustle of emptiness. And I want to read from the book of Ecclesiastes chapter 12. I want to read verse 12, verse 13, and verse 14. And this is what it says. And further, by these my son admonish, of making books there is no end, and much study is a weariness of the flesh. So let us hear the conclusion of the whole matter. Fear God and keep his commandments, for this is the whole duty of man. For God shall bring every work into judgment, with every secret thing, whether it be good or whether it be evil. Let us bow our heads in prayer. Our Heavenly Father, only you are worthy. Only you are righteous. We thank you today for this opportunity of voicing your word to the many that will listen. I pray in the name of Jesus that your word will sink deep into the hearts of everyone, and that lives may be changed. And people may see themselves and say, you know what? It is the truth. Only Jesus Christ matters. I pray in the name of Jesus that all these things may happen. In Jesus' name, I pray. Amen. Now, folks, we have a man here by the name of Solomon. He was the son of David, and he was a very wise man. You can take all the world leaders wherever they are and bring them together, and not a single one of them was as wise as Solomon. Solomon had the gift of wisdom, yet at the same time, Solomon's wisdom somehow brought him down, because he abused it, he misused it. And because he abused

say to us, it's not worth it. When we take our privileges and take our gifts and we abuse it and misuse it, it's not worth it. Solomon here was a gifted man. It was a gift that was given to him by God. And Solomon went into a backslidden stage after using the gift of God to make himself happy and pleasurable, enjoy his moments, and then found himself coming up empty. And you may say to me, Solomon could not be empty because he was so rich and he had so many things. My friends, he had a lot of material things around him, and he had a lot of pleasurable times, parties after parties, fun after fun. But Solomon was lacking a very important thing in his life, and that was his spiritual ambition with God, his spiritual obligation to God. And that's what many people are lacking today. They're all over the place looking for all kinds of things, and they're hitting on the wrong things to get the best things out of it. My friends, what they fail to realize, man without God is nothing. Man without God will search the world forever and forevermore. And if he doesn't give God his life, he will come up in emptiness, not doing anything, not worth anything. But a person that just eat, live, and breathe, and somewhat live a purposeless life. And that's what many people are doing today. So Solomon could give us a whole rundown. If we go to the book of Ecclesiastes and Proverbs, Solomon tells us exactly where we're living and what we need to do to make a change. Now watch this, folks. Solomon had the gift of wisdom. But here's what happened. Solomon went on a backslidden run. He went on a backslidden run with heathen women and turning his back on God and worshiping idols. And you know what was happening out there? While he was doing that, his gift was still with him, but it was dormant. If it was active, it would have told Solomon, you cannot do that. And then Solomon would have to make a choice. But in sin, whatever gift that God has given to you with, my friends, you who walked away from the church and walk away from God, it is dormant when you're out there and you're living in sin. And what happens is that the recklessness of life takes over. And you're not thinking anymore of God and the fear of God. You're thinking of enjoying yourself, doing your thing, have a good time. Because what? The gift that is supposed to wake you up and shake you, and the choice that you are supposed to make to turn to God instead of turning your back on God, you are out there with a gift that is dormant. Listen to what Ecclesiastes chapter 2 verse 9 said. It is Solomon who's speaking here. He said, Solomon acknowledged the consistency of his gift when he said, this is what he said, I was great and increased more than all that were before me in Jerusalem. Also, my wisdom remained with me. You see, God didn't take it away from him. God just put it to sleep, because you cannot meddle in sin and meddle in the presence of God and the things of God at the same time. It's one or the other. Because if you take God's gift and go out there and make yourself look like you're doing something that is so good, when your gift is there dormant and you're actively involved into the pleasures of the world, the sins of the world, God is not going to make himself look as if he's not going to take actions. He's going to take actions. But Solomon's gift stays with him because God had a purpose for Solomon, why he didn't rip the gift away from him. My friends, watch yourself. Because some of you will say, I'm strong. I can't get into that. I can go there. I know what the Lord has given to me, and nothing can take this away from me. It may not be taken away, but it will go dormant. And what you'll find yourself doing, you will find yourself in

0: the depths of sin, and you would not even know it because your gift is dormant and not speaking to you. Now watch this, folks. You remember Samson? Samson played and played with his strength that God has given to him. And one day Samson played one day too long. When he thought he had it, Delilah had it. Delilah took over. And when he searched for strength, Samson didn't have it anymore. Folks, what I want to say to you today is that this world have it all. Every reckless thing you can think of, it's out there. Every pleasurable thing in the rawest way you can think of, it's out there. And you know what Satan will say to you? You can come out, you can meddle. You can associate yourself with it, you can meddle, you can hang around. But let me say to you, if you hang with the fire, you're going to smell of the smoke. And so one day when you think that you really have it, you're going to find out, I cannot do this like before. Why? I have played around with my gift. And so I'm searching for something, but now I'm coming up with nothing. And this is really what happened to the child of God today, who will leave what God has given to him, toss it aside, put it somewhere, and will go searching, hustling, pushing, driving, diving, swimming for every good possible thing possible that he wants, and find out, I come up in all of my search with nothing else but emptiness. So folks, here's what we know. We know that Solomon had a big climb down. Why is that so? Solomon did not listen to the gift of wisdom that God has given to him. Solomon listened to himself. And because of him listening to himself, he went down with all of his parties. And what he really wanted, that spiritual fulfillment that he wanted, he found out when he searched for it, it was not there. But you see, you're going to find many people like that today. God has given all of us something. God has saved all of us who are saved. All of us who are Christian, by the blood of Jesus Christ, we were saved. And so he has set us apart. And he didn't make any fool out of us. He didn't tell us to go crazy and just abandon the world, abandon a life, and just live in some little place by yourself and act all holy and don't talk to people. He didn't do that. He gives us the grace and he gives us the strength to cope with every single thing that is surrounding us today. But he wanted us to be sure that no matter what we see and what we feel, we must never turn our back on God, or we must never forsake God for the so-called good of the world. Because you see, some things out there, they look very promising, they look very good, they look like life forever. But when you check them out, my friends, they are nothing else but something else that will make you drive yourself away from God and turn yourself away from God and get hooked on these things. And the next thing you know, you cannot feel what you felt before. You cannot feel the Holy Spirit anymore. You don't even know what's going on in your spiritual life. You end up being a confused person. Because what? You are searching for great things that will not work. All they do, they work against your spiritual life. And so, my friends, here you have a man who have exploded life in all of its fullness and its measure, and have now come up to speak to all generation that life is filled with nothing else but vanity if you do not know God. And many people need to hear this because they're running after the wrong things. Somebody's telling them it's not so. it's this way. And the way they're telling them, it's the ungodly way that will let them drown their soul in hell and get some temporary pleasure and temporary moments and temporary things and a few dollars that will just last for the moment. Somebody's telling them, this is the way. And you know what they're doing? They are pushing God aside. They're pushing the business of God aside. They're at the sacrifice of their salvation. They're going after just what somebody tells them. And that person sometimes who's telling you that is somebody who does not want to see you succeed and do well in your spiritual life. And so you go after it. You see, Satan is never going to tell you the danger of anything. He's going to entertain you. He's going to make you feel good about it. And then you go after it. And there you go, down the ladder. And so, my friends, here we have a man, Solomon, who could tell us the full convention of life. He's been through quite a bit. And he had quite a lot. And he suffered also. But he came back. And so, with all of that, he can share some things to us. And what we need to do today is learn. Because when someone with experience talks to you, that's the best person to listen to, because they know what they're talking about. Regarding Solomon here in the book of Ecclesiastes chapter 2, Solomon talks about the wisdom and foolishness of vanity. In Ecclesiastes chapter 3, he said that to everything, there is a season and a time for everything. And he went on further to say, he said that there were times when he looked at the oppression, because at this time he wished that he would die. That's what he thought. He told himself, I wish that I would die. Because there are times when I look at the oppression of that person that is under the oppression, and I look at it and I can't take it, and I feel like I want to die because of the pain that people are feeling. In Ecclesiastes chapter 4, Solomon projected that success is temporary. And my friends, you need to know that. I need to know that. He said, better is a poor and wise child than an old and foolish king who will no more be admonished. In this, of course, I believe here, Solomon is talking about himself, because he was a king. And he had everything, but he did not listen to God. He listened to himself. And he compared that to a child. And he said, it's better to be a poor and wise child than an old and foolish king who will no more be admonished. And in Ecclesiastes chapter 9, he said, the dead know nothing. Listen to what he said about the dead. He said, the living know that they shall die, but the dead know nothing, neither have they any more a reward, for the memory of them is forgotten. You see the wisdom of this man? The dead man knows nothing. And I know that sometimes I wonder when people are in the casket, and I can imagine the feeling of nothing, and they're laying near the casket, and people are saying so many things about them. And if that person was to know how many lies were told about them while they're laying there, perhaps if they could get up from the casket and order some of the folks out of the church, they would have done it. But the fact of the matter is, my friends, the dead knows nothing. And what I want to say to you today is that there comes a time when everyone must go. And nothing we have, all the flourish that we made, all the excitement, all the things that we broke down to get what we want, all the laws that we broke down, my friends, you look in that casket. There's absolutely nothing that you break the law for, that you wrong the person for, that you hustle yourself for and rush for? Absolutely nothing like that. Nothing of those things that you went after is in the casket. It's just you and you alone. And so it helps us to realize that some things are not worth it. Some things are just to leave alone. The most important things that mankind must pay his attention to is to serve God. The most important things is to love him. The most important things is to do the duties and the business of God, because in the casket, a man knows nothing. Whatever is done cannot be undone. What's done is done. And there he goes, or there she goes, right home to eternity with nothing, absolutely nothing that he hustled himself out for. Nothing but a casket. So you see, my friends, when Solomon reflected back and gave us a full overview of the fragile life of man, and how quickly it is that man can go just at the click of a finger, a snap of a finger, and he's gone, it makes us realize that the real deal is what really matters. What really matters? Is it better for me to hustle and rush through life and accumulate a few things, cherish them, worship them, honor them, and take the God who have led us down through the years and put him somewhere on a back burner and tell him, when I get my life and everything that I want together, I will come and then I'll hook up with you? My friends, it will never work like that. You know why it will never work like that? Because the scripture said, seek ye first the kingdom of God and his righteousness, and all other things shall be added unto you. You see, we have something in the reverse. We are having the cart going before the horse. And so when you have the cart before the horse, you're going to run into collision. And that's the reason why many people are where they are today. Because what really matters, who really matters, is being pushed aside. And mankind is on a speed. He's on a speed trying to accumulate, trying to accomplish, trying to get everything that he wants and get everything that he gets. And he's on a speed, and he's trying to get health, wealth. And at the sacrifice of his health, he's trying to get wealth. And when he's finished, he tries to take wealth and get back his health that is ruined. It doesn't work like that, my friends. First things first. First things first. First thing is to seek the Lord, to cherish God, your Creator, to love the God who have led you down through the years, to serve the God who brought you through so many dangerous trials and so many snares, and have brought you to this point for you to have strength enough to go out and accomplish. First things first. Never put God on one side of the fence and you take off and gone and think you're coming back there, and you're going to meet him exactly where you put him. He's not convenient. He must be God in charge and in control at all times. My friends, it doesn't take much from the doctor to change your life. Just a diagnosis that you never expected. And so with all of that, here's what you and I have to do. Here's what John chapter 2, verse 15 said, love not the world, neither the things that are in the world. If any man love the world, the love of the Father is not in him. Now, watch this here, because God is not telling you to play ridiculous and just hate the world and everybody you see, just hate them. That's not what he's saying, my friend. You see, the world is made up of a system. And That system, most of the time, is controlled by the prince of the power of the air, which is Satan. Listen, God never ordained him to be prince. He made himself prince. And so he has a system that is entertaining, that is inviting to people. And so many people decide that they would want to go out on his system because it's the flesh, it's the lust of the flesh, it's the pride of life, is everything that is against God. And it draws people because everything is fixed in such a nice way. It's like an apple, a nice apple put together, and mankind goes out in it. And Satan invites men to come and taste and check it out. And I'm talking about people, men and women that were saved, left their God, put him aside, and they're hustling. And they're hustling because they want to achieve more. They're hustling at the expense of their salvation. They're hustling at the expense of all their responsibilities that God has given to them. And they're trying to get ahead. And my friends, the more they hustle, the more they're trying to achieve, is the more they come up empty. And Satan is looking at them and has saying, that's what I wanted. They have put God's business aside to achieve. Listen, my friends, if you didn't hear it already, you'll hear it again. We brought nothing into this world. And it is very certain that we will go out of this world and we will go out with nothing. Just like we came in, that's how we will go. So what's the real thing? What is happening? What is the question that you and me need to ask ourselves today? We must pay attention to God and his work. Because Solomon saw all of this. And Solomon came to a conclusion. That's why Solomon say, hear the conclusion of the whole matter. He said, listen to it. The conclusion of the whole matter. He said, fear God and keep his commandments. You know why he could say that? He did a survey. He did a survey of human life, of the wants and the needs, and the hustle, and the trying to get ahead. And Solomon realized all of this is vanity. Nothing else but vanity. Let me charge you today, who are at this moment doing too much and leaving God's work and God's calling behind. My friends, you're going to go and leave it. And all the too much that you have, you are still going to leave them here. And as much as you pack up in the bank and build houses and monuments, you're still going to leave them. And as much you overachieve, you're still going to leave it. What's going with you? The only thing that will take you through heaven's door is salvation. That's the only thing. And you who have been saved and you're neglecting the privileges and the ambitions and the gifts that God has given to you, my friends, stop now and turn around. Because none of these things is worth your salvation. And furthermore, let me ask a question. Is any of these things worth you missing out on God? Missing out on your calling? Missing heaven? Is any of these things worth it? Absolutely not. So I want to say to you today, you must stop the hustling of coming up with emptiness. Seek God for what you want, and he promised that he will provide, he will supply your needs according to all of his riches that is in glory. Would you bow your heads today? Oh, gracious Father, we find ourselves sometimes into a situation, dangerous situation. We are not balanced. We throw you aside because we want what we want at the expense of our salvation, at the expense of our obligation to you. We throw you aside to get what we want. Stop us in our tracks today and turn us around and bring us face to face with you, to know you again, to understand what you're looking for, and that we may, with obedience, give ourselves to you. Again, in Jesus' name, amen.
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2: When an 81-year-old woman from New Jersey tried to get a credit card, she was turned down, even though she had excellent credit. The reason the credit bureaus gave for the turndown was she was dead. She repeatedly contacted the credit bureaus to clear it up, but they wouldn't listen. Turns out in some hospital somewhere, someone indicated in her records that she was deceased. She tried for 6 years to convince them that she was in fact not a zombie. And just when she thought it was resolved, the problem would again rise from the dead. After a newspaper got involved, the problem finally got resolved. And today the woman can relax knowing that she is indeed fully alive. Well, you might have the same problem. Oh, not with trying to convince the credit bureaus that you're alive. It's convincing yourself that you have a brand new life in Jesus. You see, Jesus died and rose from the dead. The Bible says when Jesus is in your life, you have the same resurrection life. But the problem is most people aren't convinced of that. They never really explore the reality and the possibilities of what this new life is all about. So study God's Word about this brand new spiritual life. Otherwise, you'll end up walking around like a spiritual zombie. 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

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This is a song. Wave those hands right.

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It was meant for evil, but God has turned it around for your good, that it may accomplish you and set forth your purpose. He is the author and finisher of your faith, the God of the rewrite. May these lyrics bless you.

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4: What does it matter if I gain the world and lose my soul? What does it matter if I gain all the accolades of man, but I get to the gates and he says, depart from me because I don't know you? It would have all been for nothing. But the hope of Christ lives in me, and it lives in each and every one of you. And I want you to know tonight that no matter what you face, no matter what you presumably lose, God is still everything.

Yes, you are. Yes, you are. You're still there.

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Between a world of chaos and that quiet voice inside. And my phone keeps telling me there's a million ways to find where my hope is.

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The Bible says in Romans chapter 8, in the same way, the Spirit helps us in our weakness. We do not know what we ought to pray for, but the Spirit Himself intercedes for us with groans that words cannot express. And He who searches our hearts knows the mind of the Spirit, because the Spirit intercedes for the saints in accordance with God's will. We have the songs that help you rely on the power of God when you feel weak and overpowered by the circumstances of life. 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
2: 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The Word of God says, "Taste and see that the Lord is good. 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